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1: Minden idők legnagyobb slágerei. Retro Rádió.

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1: Angol nyelvű hírek a Retro Rádióban.
2: Extraordinary event for mounting gorillas as new twins born in DRC. Good morning and welcome to the English news section. I'm Eva Ban. Let's begin. A second set of mountain gorilla twins has been born in Virunga National Park in the Democratic Republic of the Congo, DRC, in March. According to The Guardian, conservationists are celebrating the event as an extraordinary one for the endangered primates. Just 2 months after tiny twin mountain gorillas were discovered by rangers in the Virunga Massif in eastern DRC, another rare twin birth has been found by park wardens. In January, Virunga National Park announced that a female mountain gorilla called Mafuko had given birth to twins. In March, an infant male and female have been spotted in the Baraka family, a troop of 19 mountain gorillas that roam the region's high-altitude rainforests. Park rangers have placed the young primates under additional monitoring to help them through the critical initial months, as the infants face significant challenges to becoming fully grown adults. Twins are extremely rare in mountain gorillas, accounting for less than 1% of births, and place extra demands on the mother. Park authorities believe that twin births are more likely to happen when females are in particularly good physical condition. For almost 200 years, the Galapagos rail had been missing from Floriana. Thought to be extinct on this small inhabited island in the Galapagos archipelago, the shy, near flightless bird is still found on some of the other islands. But Charles Darwin was the last person to record a sighting of one on Floriana when he famously visited the island in 1835. According to BBC News, last year, after the removal of rats and feral cats from Floriana, the birds stunned conservationists by making a surprise reappearance on the island. How the lost bird returned is a mystery. Other threatened birds have also recovered, and some are even singing new tunes never heard on the island before. The change reveals new insights into how a safer, almost predator-free environment can allow animals to experiment and innovate, scientists say. Changes are coming in 2026 for GLP-1 drugs. NBC News reports that, long defined by high prices, shortages and weekly injections, drugs including Wegovy and Zepbound are expected to be easier to access and afford, and new options for people averse to needles are coming. GLP-1 pills for weight loss may mark the most significant shift yet. At the end of last year, Novo Nordisk won Food and Drug Administration approval for the first GLP-1 pill for weight loss. The medication, marketed as the Wegovy pill, is expected to be widely available from now. Another GLP-1 pill from Eli Lilly is expected to gain approval later this year. A month's supply of the pills is expected to be cheaper than a month's supply of injections. Dr. Daniela Hurtado Andrade, an endocrinologist at the Mayo Clinic in Jacksonville, Florida, said the lower prices will most likely expand access. Still, she noted, the most drastic weight loss in the trials came from the highest dose, which means people would likely have to pay more if they want to lose more weight. The habit of drinking a glass of orange juice can have a considerable effect on your health. According to BBC News, while oranges themselves are packed full of vitamins, in drink form, experts warn that orange juice delivers a sudden rush of sugar to the blood. Over time, this daily sugar spike could lead to insulin resistance, raising the risk of diabetes, heart disease, and obesity. Which is better than eating whole fruit or drinking fruit juice? First of all, is the speed of eating, says Federica Amati, a nutrition scientist at Imperial College London, UK. Amati points out that if you eat 2 or 3 oranges, the average amount it takes to make a small glass of orange juice, it's going to take you longer to eat them, chew them and swallow them. She adds, in fact, most people probably wouldn't want to eat 2 or 3, as that's quite a lot of oranges, whereas when you are drinking a small glass, in a couple of seconds it's gone. Whole fruit is rich in fiber, which feeds the good bacteria in your gut, and is linked to health benefits such as a reduced risk of cardiovascular disease and colon cancer. Fiber also slows down the flow of sugars into our bloodstream. When researchers compare a person's blood sugar response from eating a whole orange versus drinking a juice, the whole orange would result in a fairly gradual rise, whereas a glass of orange juice has a more dramatic effect. Amati says, in orange juice, the sugars have been freed from their fiber capsules, and so they are absorbed very rapidly in the mouth and in the stomach. So that will lead to quite a rapid, quick rise in blood sugar. She adds, the challenge with fruit juice generally is that they are technically free sugars, but that's not all they are. They do make your blood sugar go up, but especially if they are freshly squeezed, they also have bioactive nutrients in them like vitamin C. According to Amati, there are signs that frequent orange juice drinking could confer benefits despite high sugar content. For example, one meta-analysis found that drinking 500 ml of orange juice a day was associated with lower blood glucose levels, improved insulin function, and lower levels of LDL, known as bad cholesterol, all signs of good heart health. However, nutritionists the BBC spoke to were keen to emphasize that whole fruit remains the preferred option and the healthier choice. Not only do oranges contain more fiber, but they also retain more flavonoids that are so beneficial for health. Amati says, when you eat a fresh orange, the vitamin C and some of the more oxygen-sensitive nutrients, such as flavonoids, don't oxidize as much because they are still encapsulated within the fiber. She continues, when you juice an orange, you destroy the food matrix and those nutrients become exposed to the air, and so they oxidize, which reduces their potency. Positive thoughts may boost the immune system according to research that points to a connection between the mind and our body's natural defenses. According to The Guardian, scientists have found people who used positive thinking to boost activity in the brain's reward system responded better to vaccination, with their immune systems producing more antibodies than others after having the shot. The work doesn't mean being hopeful can rid people of disease, but hints at the potential for mental strategies to help the immune system fight infections and even attack tumors to keep them at bay. It's the first demonstration in humans, in what seems to be a causal manner, that if you learn how to recruit your reward system in the brain, the effectiveness of immunization increases, said Talma Handler, a professor of psychiatry and neuroscience at Tel Aviv University. The effect may prove useful in boosting patients' immune systems, but larger trials are needed to show if there is any clear medical benefit. Dr. Tamako Ren, a co-author, said the team was investigating whether other parts of the immune system were also affected, such as that responsible for inflammation. Previous work has shown that positive expectations can benefit patients with some medical problems, as seen in the placebo effect.

to voice cloning and visualizing scenes before they are shot, AI is seeping into every pore of filmmaking in India. Some studios have quickly fallen in love with the technology, but it brings with it new risks and ethical quandaries. Filmmakers argue that, unlike human artists, AI lacks the emotional depth, cultural nuances, and human intuition that are key to great screenwriting. Penguins in Antarctica have radically shifted their breeding season, apparently as a response to climate change, research has found. According to The Guardian, dramatic shifts in behavior were revealed by a decade-long study led by Penguin Watch at the University of Oxford and Oxford Brookes University, with some penguins' breeding period moving forward by more than 3 weeks. The scientists gathered evidence from 77 time-lapse cameras positioned around 37 colonies in Antarctica and some subantarctic islands. Every time a camera took a picture, it also recorded the air temperature. The changes threatened to disrupt penguins' access to food, increasing concerns for their survival. The report's lead author, Dr. Ignacio Juarez Martinez, said the changes are happening so fast that the penguins could end up breeding at times when their prey is not available yet. This could result in a lack of food for the penguin chicks in the first weeks of their life, which could be fatal. Even if the penguins could match their prey's behavior, we can't expect them to keep this pace up much longer, he added. The researchers examined changes in the timing of penguin breeding between 2012 and 2022, specifically their settlement at a colony, the first date at which penguins continuously occupied a nesting zone. Three species were studied, with colony sizes ranging from a dozen nests up to hundreds of thousands of nests. Without better prevention and early detection, the number of women living with cardiovascular disease will increase substantially in the coming decades, the American Heart Association said recently. Using historical trends from two national health surveys and census estimates of population growth, the Heart Association forecast that the percentage of women with at least one type of cardiovascular disease will climb by more than a third, from 10.7% in 2020 to 14.4% in 2050. According to the forecast reported by NBC News, rising rates of diabetes, obesity, and high blood pressure are also factors, all of which together and independently raise the risk for heart conditions. Those cardiovascular risk factors are increasing across all age groups, including young women ages 20 to 40. The rate of obesity is also projected to rise among girls from less than 20% to 32%. When scientists with the National Center for Wildlife in Saudi Arabia were surveying caves in search of wildlife in 2022 and 2023, they came across something unexpected. Seven naturally mummified cheetahs in five caves near the northern city of Arar. The remains were largely intact with well-preserved soft tissue and skeletons. According to CNN, the researchers analyzed three of the mummies' DNA and, to their greatest surprise, found that two of the older specimens were genetically closer to the subspecies known as the Northwest African cheetah. The findings reveal that at least two subspecies of cheetah once roamed the Arabian Peninsula. The discovery could help reintroduction efforts, as scientists now know which cheetah lineages once lived in the peninsula and have evidence of their success in the area. There's a wide gap between how parents and teenagers feel about AI in the lives of children, according to a new pair of studies from the Pew Research Center and Common Sense Media, a children's advocacy group. But there's a far more startling statistics in the details. BBC News reports that the studies show a huge number of parents have no idea what their kids are doing with AI. Some uses are mundane, but some teens use AI in ways their families will find alarming.
One thing is clear, parents need to ask a lot more questions around the dinner table about how their children use chatbots. Pew Research Center surveyed around 1,500 American teens aged 13 to 17 and their parents. They found a gap between what parents believe is happening with AI and what teens tell us that they are actually doing. The Pew asked parents if their children use artificial intelligence. Only

0: 51% said yes. The truth is, 64% of teenagers said they use chatbots. At the same time, 4 out of 10 parents said they have never had a conversation with their children about AI. According to Pew, 58% of American parents said they are not okay with their teens using AI for emotional support, and another 20% said they weren't sure, but it's happening. A significant minority of kids who have access to AI are using it in social ways that might make parents uncomfortable. When Pew asked US teenagers about AI, 12% said they use it for advice or emotional support, and 16% said they use it for kosher conversation. Experts say this is a big problem. They suggest families should be navigating AI together rather than leaving teenagers to figure it alone. They add parents don't need to have all the answers, but they need to start asking questions. It's okay to ask your kids to take you on a tour of how they are using AI in their lives. Thank you for listening to the English News section. Join us every morning at 4 a.m. and we serve you with interesting and exciting news from all over the world in 15 minutes.
1: A műsorszám termékmegjelenítést tartalmaz. 12 éven aluliak számára nem ajánlott.
2: És most minden idők legnagyobb slágerei az ország leghallgatottabb rádiója.